0: youth orchestras, made up of students at two of the world's top music schools, the Juilliard Orchestra, which has crossed the Atlantic from New York, to team up with, well, for a fourth time at the BBC Proms, the Royal Academy of Music Symphony Orchestra. And this supergroup will be conducted by Esa-Pekka Salonen, conductor laureate with the Philharmonia Orchestra in London, after 12 years as its artistic director, and about to become artistic director with the Los Angeles Philharmonic. I wondered how he's found conducting two orchestras coming from slightly different traditions.
1: In a way, it's a double challenge from the conductor's point of view. But on the other hand, that constellation in itself creates energy. When you have two youth orchestras, very excellent young musicians who meet for the first time in these rehearsals, it's just very inspiring and a lot of fun. The joy they bring when they play this repertoire is palpable and it's contagious.
0: Esa-Pekka Salonen. Well, it's a night of 20th century classics. We have one of the world's top violinists, Vilde Frang, playing Alban Berg's groundbreaking and heartbreaking violin concerto. Each section of this vast orchestra is going to shine in Béla Bartók's great offering to America, which he composed at the end of his life, his concerto for orchestra. And they begin with Igor Stravinsky's first major composition. He wrote this after he'd emigrated to the USA. He composed it in the final days of the Second World War, having been commissioned by the Philharmonic Society of the Juilliard's hometown of New York. It's his symphony in three movements, pushing the boundaries as ever. You can certainly hear in the first movement the sorts of techniques that would later be taken up by the likes of John Adams. Well, here comes Esa-Pekka Salonen joining the combined orchestras, members of the Juilliard Orchestra and the Royal Academy of Music Symphony Orchestra, launching their Proms appearance with Stravinsky's symphony that tells no story. He said, "All I've done is combine notes in three symphonic movements. Make of them what you will."

0: shot through with jazz, and in that final movement, maybe the frenetic sound of New York City, which is where that symphony was born. Igor Stravinsky's Symphony in Three Movements, music that swings with a swagger, performed tonight at the BBC Proms, live on Radio 3 by two orchestras, uniting in a transatlantic project for the fourth time. Members of the Juilliard Orchestra of New York and members of the Royal Academy of Music's Symphony Orchestra, and conducted by Esa-Pekka Salonen, himself a composer as well as an expert on 20th century music. Back on stage he comes to bring various members of the orchestra to their feet. Doyan Lee, first of all, the concert pianist who played those distinctive notes that, as I'd heard earlier, John Adams would eventually pick up. And, well, it was a piece designed to show off all sorts of different sections of the orchestra, so various principals have been brought to their feet before the entire combined orchestra stands. Well, next tonight we hear music that was dedicated to the memory of an angel. The angel was the young daughter of Gustav Mahler's widow, Alma, who'd since married the architect and founder of the Bauhaus movement, Walter Gropius. Their daughter, Manon, had been muse to a number of their artistic friends, including the composer Alban Berg, who adored her. Berg and his wife regarded Manon as a surrogate daughter. But at the age of 18, when Manon and her mother took a trip to Venice, she contracted polio, which completely paralysed her. She rallied a little back home in Vienna, but died the following April. And the news devastated Alban Berg, who dropped his work on his last opera, Lulu, to dedicate himself completely to composing this violin concerto, which now became a heartbreaking elegy to Manon. Berg was an enthusiastic pupil of Arnold Schoenberg, employing Schoenberg's 12-tone technique, but doing his own thing with it. It's challenging to understand it, as tonight's soloist, Wilde Frang, found.
1: It took me so many years to really find the keys into this music. And I keep hearing people raving about what an intelligent concerto it was, and I must be an idiot, I guess, because I don't get this music. I thought it was too intellectual for me. And it was kind of pretty recent, actually, like during the pandemic, that it really hit me and it shook me and it shattered me. And I was so emotionally sort of centrifuged by this piece that suddenly I couldn't wait. And it was such a burning desire to learn this language, because all of a sudden I felt this language calling me. And so I came to understand that this piece is actually not something that you need the brain, but you need the heart.
0: Wilde Frang. It's in two movements, and she was telling me that she sees the first movement as a depiction of the young, innocent girl Manon dancing, carefree, whereas in the second movement she's in a far more painful and at times violent struggle with her imminent death. It's a complex weave of music. Folk music's in there. There are references to Bach, a cinematic-like romanticism, and that modern musical technique or two that Berg had been developing in the late 1920s and 30s after his studies with Arnold Schoenberg. Well, here they come, the violinist, Wilde Frang, and behind her tonight's conductor, Esa-Pekka Salonen, rejoining the Juilliard Orchestra and the Royal Academy of Music Symphony Orchestra for this live performance on Radio 3 of a delicate, reflective, deeply personal violin concerto, the one by Alban Berg,

0: A quote from a Bach cantata, it is enough, leading to that final section. No dramatic conclusion, not triumphant in any way. That single high note on the violin fading to silence, representing perhaps the final moments of the life of what its composer Alban Berg called an angel. That angel was Manon Gropius, the daughter of his friend Alma Mahler, widow of Gustav. A performance of Alban Berg's violin concerto tonight at the Proms, with the violinist Wilde Frang, the soloist, joining the combined forces of the Juilliard School and the Royal Academy of London's Symphony Orchestra. Katja Müller, the leader or concertmaster of this combined orchestra, joining forces with Wilde Frang in that final section, handing the tune on to Wilde, in fact. The music conducted by Esa-Pekka Salonen. It turned out to be his last composition. Alban Berg never did hear the premiere, alas. In the last weeks of 1935, he fell ill. He was stung by an insect, and that wound caused an infection which poisoned his blood, and he died on Christmas Eve at the age of 50. The concerto was premiered in Barcelona 4 months later, and in the audience that night, there was a young Benjamin Britten who was so moved by what he heard, he immediately began thinking about composing his own violin concerto, which he did 3 years later. The concerto premiered in the Juilliard Orchestra's home city of New York in 1940. Wilde Frang returning to the stage to take the applause and disappearing again into the wings. She's very used to performing to big audiences. She made her premiere when she was just 10, playing with the Norwegian Radio Symphony Orchestra. Here she comes again, this time with Esa-Pekka Salonen. I'm pleased to say tonight's prom is being broadcast by NRK, Norwegian Radio. We're also live in Italy and Switzerland, and Greece, Ireland, Hungary and American Public Radio are all going to be broadcasting tonight's concert. So we really are going around the world.
1: Well, thank you, Ian Skelly of the BBC, for that very nice shout-out to all of us listening here on public radio in the States. I'm Steve Seal. 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In just a moment, one of Béla Bartók's most celebrated works to conclude this concert on a high note. That's coming up next on APM's SymphonyCast.
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0: Welcome back. I'm Steve Seal. This is APM's Symphony Cast. We're in London for the 2026 BBC Proms, one of the longest-running classical music festivals in the world. 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
1: Hello, it's Ian Skelly here with tonight's BBC Prom, and it's given by two orchestras, New York's Juilliard Orchestra and from London, the Royal Academy of Music Symphony Orchestra, about to pass ideas from one section to another in Béla Bartók's remarkable concerto for orchestra. Like the Stravinsky that we heard earlier, this was another work composed in America and by another exile. Bartók had escaped Europe, forced to flee his Hungarian homeland in the 1940s, and by 1943 he was reluctantly living in New York, battling for recognition in a strange land, and also battling with the leukemia that would kill him 2 years later. Well, it was the Russian-born conductor Serge Koussevitzky, who was running the Boston Symphony Orchestra at the time, who came to the rescue of his career with this commission. It was worth $1,000, and Bartók readily accepted the offer. It took him just 2 months to compose his concerto for orchestra, and I asked tonight's conductor, Esa-Pekka Salonen, how he characterizes it.
2: I have been conducting this piece for decades, and starting from hearing it as one of the great showcases for orchestra, perhaps the greatest of the last century, and so on. And now, of course, with age and knowing more about his circumstances and also thinking about what happened in the world just before he wrote this, there are moments of real pain, and there are moments of real sadness, and there are times when he goes to a very dark place. But then, you know, the joyous moments are absolutely glorious, and there's so much humor in this. There are so many different layers to this music. I find it actually endlessly fascinating.
1: Esa-Pekka Salonen. Well, it comprises five movements, each one shifting constantly in its texture and its mood, and it ends with an astonishingly complex fugue, a swirling, vigorous dance on the strings, full of the references to the Hungarian folk songs that Bartók loved and collected in the years before he was forced to leave Hungary for America. Well, here comes our conductor tonight, about to conduct the last big piece of music by Béla Bartók, composed in the last year of his life. The Juilliard School Orchestra and the Royal Academy of Music Symphony Orchestra playing Bartók's Concerto for Orchestra.

0: The scurrying final movement of Béla Bartók's Concerto for Orchestra, composed in the last years of his life in 1943, premiered more than a year later by the man who'd commissioned it at the Boston Symphony Orchestra, Serge Koussevitzky, by which time Bartók was very ill indeed. A BBC Proms performance by the combined forces of the Juilliard Orchestra of New York and the Royal Academy of Music Symphony Orchestra of London, conducted by Esa-Pekka Salonen.
1: Well, what a way to end a fantastic concert of incredible youthful talent. Thank you to the BBC's Ian Skelly at the Royal Albert Hall. I'm Steve Seal. The BBC Proms is the largest classical music festival in the world. 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We do have a little bit of time remaining, and so we'll enjoy a little bit more Stravinsky from his Pulcinella Suite. Here is the Royal Philharmonic Orchestra, led by Yuri Temirkanov on SymphonyCast.

0: The Pulcinella Suite of Igor Stravinsky, the Royal Philharmonic Orchestra, led by Yuri Temirkanov on SymphonyCast. 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I'm Steve Seal. We'll see you again next time on SymphonyCast. 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

Hello. Thanks for tuning into KMFA 89.5 for From the Butler School. My name is Paige Stevens, and this is my first time hosting the show. You may know me from my role at the Butler School of Music. I'm the assistant director for operations. You also might know me as just a singer around the Austin area. Before I play you some music, though, I want to take a moment to thank Dr. Tyler Ehrlich, who was your host for the last few years. He was such a wonderful ambassador for the school, a great host, and we're really proud to have him as an alum. And I have some really big shoes to fill, so I hope you'll be patient with me while I learn the ropes here on the radio. Tonight, I have a fun program for you of all original music written by Butler School alumni. I want to honor my fellow alumni who have been such lovely collaborators and colleagues in the Austin area since we left school. And several of the performers that you'll hear are alumni as well. You're going to hear a wide range of styles, from minimalist to neoclassical, some jazz, some pop, and certainly a mixture of all of those things. First, I'm going to play some music by composer Travis Weller. Travis was the Butler School's production manager for the last 7 years, and he is moving on from Austin, and so this is a thank you to him for all his years of partnership at the school. He got his start as a violinist with the String Project when he was little, and for a long time he was affiliated with the New Music Co-op here in Austin. He builds his own instruments, so you'll hear some of those on this piece called Tie Lines from his recent album, Heliograms from the High Country. After that, I'm going to play you a few pieces where you can hear me sing. So the first of those is a set of songs that I commissioned called the Teasdale Triptych. I'll be singing with pianist James Maverick. And these are songs that I commissioned from my longtime friend and colleague, Russell Podgorsik. Russell and I worked at the Butler School together for many years, and we're both alums, and he is now teaching at Austin Community College. And finally, I'm going to play a piece called First Light, which was presented by Austin Classical Guitar a few years ago in their show Presence. This is a beautiful piece by Matthew Lyons, and it features guitar students from both UT Austin and UT Rio Grande Valley, conducted by Joe Williams. And I'll be singing with my good friend and current master student in choral conducting, Adrian Pedrati Bingaman.

You just heard me singing with my friend Adrian Pedrati Bingaman, along with guitar students from UT Austin and UT Rio Grande Valley, in First Light by Matthew Lyons, conducted by Joe Williams. Before that, you heard me singing a set of songs called Teasdale Triptych with pianist James Maverick, composed by Russell Podgorsik. And before that, I played a piece called Tie Lines by Travis Weller, from his recent album, Heliograms from the High Country. If you're just tuning in, you're listening to From the Butler School on KMFA 89.5, and I'm Paige Stevens. Next up, I have a set of three composers to play for you. We're going to start with three miniatures for bowless violin. These are written by Mojgan Misahi, a recent graduate who is teaching at Austin Community College right now. And these were chosen by violinist Vijay Gupta for his recent project. Enjoy that. These are really wonderful and a unique way to hear the violin. After that, you'll hear pianist Michael Linehan perform a solo work by Joel LaViolette called Circles Reflection. LaViolette is the founder of the Rattletree School of Marimba here in Austin, where he teaches community members how to play mbira and marimba music from Zimbabwe. I'll finish this set with a track called Grackle versus Tacotarian from Carolyn Trowbridge's newest album, Found Memories. Trowbridge is a versatile percussionist, and you may have seen her play in a number of Austin bands, but this album is her first time being a band leader. Hope you enjoy these songs. They're all very different and wonderful.

You just heard Carolyn Trowbridge and her band play Grackle versus Tacotarian. That tune was preceded by Joel LaViolette's piece, Circles Reflection, played by Michael Linehan on the piano. And before that, you heard violinist Vijay Gupta play Three Miniatures for Bowless Violin, composed by Mojgan Misahi. We're going to end the night with a really special treat. I have three sneak peeks from albums that have yet to be released this year. We're going to start with Rachel Spencer, who's a mean trumpet player. This is her single Steamrollin' from her album The Next Right Thing, which will be out on September 25th. After that, you'll get a preview of the Moon Tower Duo's upcoming album. I'll play a piece called Vistas, composed by Matthew Lyons, who is one of the two guitarists on this track. He's joined by his partner, Stephen Krishnan. And we'll close out the night with We Go Again from band Maru Haru, led by bass player and singer James Tabata. The band is backed up by choral singers from Panoramic Voices.

You just heard a new single from Austin band Maru Haru called We Go Again. Before that, you got a preview of Vistas by the Moon Tower Duo, and we started the set with Steamrollin' from Rachel Spencer's upcoming album. I'm Paige Stevens. I hope you enjoyed this evening of music by Butler School alumni. Thanks so much for listening to From the Butler School here at KMFA 89.5, and I'll catch you next Monday.

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Maestro Gerard Schwartz and the Seattle Symphony in Minuet on the name Haydn from Maurice Ravel. Welcome to this Monday night of Night Music. I'm Jess Griggs, and thank you so much for joining me here on KMFA. I hope you had a wonderful Labor Day. Let's continue on with a work by Camille Saint-Saëns. This will be The Muse and the Poet.

The Muse and the Poet for violin, cello, and orchestra from Camille Saint-Saëns. And we heard violinist Stephanie Chase, cellist Robert Truman, and the London Philharmonic led by Jeffrey Simon. I'm Jess Griggs, and you're listening to KMFA's Night Music.

Pianist Jakob Bogaert and players of the Orpheus String Quartet joined forces for a piano quartet, Opus 14, from the Dutch composer Leander Schlegel. One more work left in this hour of night music, then on at 11. We do have works by Tchaikovsky, Ronald Binge, and much more. I'm Jess Griggs, and you're tuned into KMFA for Night Music.

0: Clarinetist John Bradbury and pianist James Cryer in On Frensham Pond by the father of both Julian and Andrew Lloyd Webber. That was William Lloyd Webber.
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Music by Ronald Binge. That was his Sailing By, and we heard fellow composer Ernest Tomlinson leading the Slovak Radio Symphony Orchestra of Bratislava. My name is Jess Griggs, and welcome to the second hour of Night Music on listener-supported KMFA. I hope you're having a wonderful Labor Day. Coming up next, we have a wonderful work for piano and strings from Antonio José Martínez Palacios.

Suite Ingenua for piano and strings from Antonio José Martínez Palacios, and we heard the Castile and León Symphony featuring pianist Alberto Rosado. And that was right here on KMFA. Up next on Night Music, the Vermeer Quartet in string quartet number 3 by Tchaikovsky.

Music by Tchaikovsky. That was his string quartet, number 3 in E-flat minor, opus 30, as performed by the Vermeer Quartet. One more work left in our program of night music, then on at midnight, we have music through the night. I'm Jess Griggs, and I hope you stay with me.

traditional tune, "Tis the Last Rose of Summer." And that arrangement was performed by trumpeter Wynton Marsalis, along with the Eastmond Wind Ensemble. Thank you so much for joining me, Jess Griggs, for Night Music here on KMFA. I hope you had a wonderful Labor Day. And as always, hope you have a great week ahead of you. Hope you stay safe. And I'll see you again tomorrow.

We'll be enjoying the music of a contemporary and friend of Johann Sebastian Bach in just a few minutes, a great lutenist from the time of Bach named Sylvius Leopold Weiss. But before we get to that, here's some music by Bach himself. This comes from a cantata of his, number 146, originally a duet for tenor and bass.

And long reverberation time in the National Cathedral in Washington, D.C., as we heard Douglas Major Organ and Empire Brass performing that duet from Bach's Cantata No. 146, Wir müssen durch Trübsal. I'm Peter Van de Graaff with some music of Brahms and a friend of Brahms. Lesser-known composer named Ignaz Brüel will hear a piano concerto by that composer in just a little bit. Right now we have something by a great lutenist from the Baroque era, a German named Sylvius Leopold Weiss. He was a friend of Bach, a friendly rival, really. The two of them had a showdown to see who could improvise better. Apparently it was a draw, which gives you an idea about the incredible talents of Sylvius Leopold Weiss. Here is Ron McFarlane performing this lute suite in D minor.

The lutenist was Ron McFarlane, performing music by a great lutenist himself, composer Sylvius Leopold Weiss of Bach's time. That was a suite in D minor. We will listen in just a few minutes to a ballade by Brahms for piano. It's based on a Scottish melody called Edward. But before we hear that, I thought we'd hear a little Scottish folk song arrangement made by Joseph Haydn. And this is one of many that he arranged. Jamie McDougall sings it.

Jamie McDougall with the Eisenstadt Haydn Trio, that arrangement of a Scottish folk song made by Haydn. Just a few minutes away from a piano concerto by a friend of our next composer, who is Johannes Brahms, and this is a ballade, the first of the Opus 10, which is based on a Scottish melody called Edward. I don't know why he did this Scottish arrangement, just drawn to the melody for some reason. Pascal Roger is the pianist.

That was a ballad based on a Scottish tune by Johannes Brahms, the Opus 10, number 1, played by Pascal Roget. Whenever Brahms wrote piano four hands music, he wrote a lot of it, and he wanted to try it out. He went to his friend Ignaz Brühl, who was a great pianist, a very sensitive pianist by all accounts, and they would sit down and play it together in private. We're going to hear music now by this good friend of Brahms, Ignaz Brühl, who was born in 1846, lived to 1907. His piano concerto number 1 with Martin Roscoe Piano, BBC Scottish Symphony. Martin Brabbins is the conductor.

We've heard some music by a now quite forgotten 19th century pianist who worked in Vienna for most of his career. His name is Ignaz Brühl, B-R-U with an umlaut, L-L. Martin Roscoe with the BBC Scottish Symphony led by Martin Brabbins in Brühl's Piano Concerto No. 1. Susan DeVol plays oboe here. This is called Moments from Women by Tina Nicholson, and this is The Trollope.

0: The Trollop by Tina Nicholson, played by Susan Duvall.
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0: It's good to be with you. I'm Peter Van de Graaff. Mozart's 33rd Symphony, we don't often hear that one, is coming up later on. Some Debussy in just a few minutes. And music by a contemporary of Debussy now, wrote in a very different style, another French composer. Her name is Cécile Chaminade, not influenced as much by the Impressionists, but a specialist in writing miniature salon pieces for piano, but of the very highest order. I don't want to minimize her talent in writing these little pieces. Here's one called Automne, or Autumn. It's played by Joanne Polk, music of Cécile Chaminade.

Performance there by pianist Joanne Polk and music by the French composer, late 19th, early 20th century, Cécile Chaminade. And that is called Automne, or Autumn. Masterwork of Claude Debussy, and then a rarely heard symphony, a relatively rarely heard symphony of Mozart to follow. These are the three nocturnes written around 1892 by Debussy, and they are miniature symphonic poems, really. The first is called Nuages, or Clouds, then Fête, Festivals, and finally Sirènes, Sirens. Not a siren from an ambulance, but sirens that lie on the sea shore and lure the sailors to their death. In that section, we'll hear the women of the Schönberg Choir. Otherwise, the Vienna Philharmonic is conducted here by Lauren Mazel.

Lauren Mazel conducted that performance with the Vienna Philharmonic and then wordlessly singing at the very end there in the third of those three symphonic poems of Debussy called Sirens was the women of the Arnold Schoenberg Choir. And those are the three nocturnes by Debussy. This is by Debussy's contemporary Cécile Chaminade. It's called Minuet.

Hans-Sophie von Otter singing that song by Cécile Chaminade, Minuet. Now one of the symphonies of Mozart. The Academy of Ancient Music, under Christopher Hogwood's direction, has recorded all of the Mozart symphonies. And from that set, here is the symphony number 33 in B-flat, Kirchhoff 319, Music of Mozart.

It was just before Mozart moved to Vienna in 1779 that he wrote the music we just heard, Symphony No. 33 in B-flat, Kochel 319, written for a small ensemble, sometimes called a chamber symphony, of Mozart. That was the Academy of Ancient Music, led by Christopher Hogwood. And here's a brief excerpt from an opera by Mozart's rival Antonio Salieri, Il Mondo alla Rovescia, or The World Upside Down.

0: little instrumental excerpt from an opera by Antonio Salieri, The World Upside Down, Il Mondo alla Rovescia.
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0: Well, I can't wait to share with you a symphony by a late Romantic French composer named Albéric Magnard, a work written in 1892. I'll have that for you in just a few minutes here. I'm Peter Van de Graaff with music from France as well, right now from the French Baroque, however. A few pieces which have to do with Couperin the Great, so-called because there was a large family of musicians and harpsichordists named Couperin, but the greatest of them all was François Couperin. First, we have this from his 24th suite.

from her recordings of all of the harpsichord works of François Couperin, very highly regarded set. Carol Cerisi performed that little piece from the 24th suite. It's called The Amphibious One. We are just a few minutes away from the Second Symphony by late Romantic French composer Albéric Magnard, but first this, dedicated to François Couperin by his contemporary Nicolas Ciré. It's a little passacaglia, and it's played by the Chivalry Agréable Ensemble.

The Chivalry Agréable Ensemble and music of French Baroque composer Nicolas Ciré, Passacaglia, dedicated to François Couperin. Great Austrian violinist Fritz Kreisler wrote a number of pieces which he included in his recitals, and he at first passed them off as music that he had discovered by earlier composers, but then he fessed up that he had in fact had composed these pieces. And here's one of those works. It's called La Précieuse, the Precious One, in the style of Couperin. Isaac Stern here with the Franz Liszt Chamber Orchestra.

Isaac Stern Violin with the Franz Liszt Chamber Orchestra, Fritz Kreisler's La Précieuse in the style of Couperin. And here's a bit of Couperin played on the accordion, interestingly, originally a harpsichord piece, The Little Windmills.

Les Petits Moulins à Vent, The Little Windmills by François Couperin, which he wrote for the harpsichord. But it was Mie Miki performing in that transcription on the accordion. More French music now as we turn to a work written mostly in 1893 by the late Romantic French composer Albéric Magnard, who died in defense of his property at the beginning of World War II in 1914 as the Germans advanced. Here is his Symphony No. 2, the second of his four symphonies. It's with Michel Plasson and the Toulouse Capital Orchestra.

That performance by Michel Plasson and the Toulouse Capital Orchestra. We heard the Symphony No. 2 of the four by the late Romantic French composer Albéric Magnard. That music dating from 1893. We follow that with a slow waltz by the French composer Germaine Taillefer from her Two Pieces.

0: pianist Kun Nguyen, and The Slow Waltz, one of two pieces for piano by Germaine Taillefer.
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0: Peter Van de Graaff is my name. Here is your host. Almost from the very beginning of music, music was often used to depict extra musical things, things that were not necessarily musical, including nature and landscapes. And I have a few examples of that, including a couple from Mexico, which we'll get to in just a little bit. Here is one of the transcendental etudes by Franz Liszt, first of all. It's called Paysage or Landscape, and it's recorded by Alice Sarah Ott.

from her recordings of all of the notoriously difficult etudes, the Transcendental Etudes by Franz Liszt from 1851. Alice Sarah Ott performed that, the third of the 12. That's one of the more gentle, you might say easy to perform. It's called Paysage, Landscape. I think you tuned in at the right time. I'm going to play for you one of the London Symphonies of Haydn in just a little bit. But first we have these Mexican landscapes. And we begin with this by a very nationalistic Mexican composer, Carlos Chavez. Some say the most important Mexican composer of all time. This is called Paisajes Mexicanos, or Mexican Landscapes, and it's performed by the Mexico State Symphony, conducted by Enrique Batis.

Enrique Batis conducting there the State of Mexico Symphony in music by Mexican composer Carlos Chavez, Paisajes Mexicanos, or Mexican Landscapes. Here's another Mexican landscape, which in this case is paired with a song. So the title is Canción, Song, y Paisaje, or and Landscape, by Manuel Ponce. And this is a work for guitar. It's played by Andrés Segovia.

Title of that piece is Canción y Paisaje, Song and Landscape, by the Mexican composer Manuel Ponce, who wrote a lot of music for the guitarist who played it there, the Spanish guitarist Andrés Segovia. Now we turn to Joseph Haydn, very different from what we've been hearing. One of his London symphonies in just a moment, but here is something that he arranged while in London. It's one of the many Scottish folk songs, If E'er Ye Do Well. And this is with Jamie McDougall and the Eisenstadt Haydn Trio.

Jamie McDougall sang that Scottish folk song as arranged by Joseph Haydn. Joseph Haydn famously made two trips to London at the request of Johann Peter Salomon, enormously successful. And during that time, he also famously wrote a collection of 12 London symphonies, as they're called. It was during the first trip, 1792, thus, that Haydn wrote this symphony. It's the sixth, so he was just halfway there. And it's thought that this was a tribute to Mozart, who had passed away. Haydn heard about it, was deeply affected by it, and wrote this symphony. Symphony number 98 in B-flat of Haydn, in a performance by the Cleveland Orchestra, conducted by George Sell.

Symphony number 98, one of the so-called London Symphonies, written in 1792 by Joseph Haydn, Cleveland Orchestra, and George Sell. Here's something from a symphony by his brother Michael Haydn.

0: Paul Nemeth conducted that presto from a symphony in F by Michael Haydn.
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0: I'm Peter Van de Graaff with a bit of music by Telemann here for you, a sonata for flute and oboe, played by Wolfgang Schulz and Hans-Jörg Schellenberger.

Wolfgang Schulz, flute, and Hans-Jörg Schellenberger, oboe, performed that little sonata by Georg Philipp Telemann, one of his canonic sonatas. Peter Van de Graaff here. Such a nice sound, the flute and oboe together. We have a couple of examples of sonatas for that combination right now. Later on, one of the London symphonies by Haydn, in fact, his second to last symphony. Here is a sonata by Johann Joachim Kvantz, who was one of the great flutists in history, wrote just hundreds and hundreds of pieces for that instrument. Here is a performance by Camerata Musicale of this little sonata.

Sonata for Flute and Oboe by Johann Joachim Kvantz, as performed by Camerata Musicale. Now, a similar combination of instruments, a sonatina for flute and oboe with piano accompaniment here, but from a very different time, 1936. This is music by the British composer Alan Rawsthorne, and we're going to listen to members of a group called the Fibonacci Sequence.

Members of the group The Fibonacci Sequence performing that music from 1936 by the British composer Alan Rawsthorne is Sonatina for Flute, Oboe, and Piano. Here's a little piece for solo timpani by Elliot Carter.

Perpetual Motion, the second of eight pieces for four timpani, one player, by American composer Elliot Carter, played by Morris Lang. One of the very last symphonies by Joseph Haydn now, the so-called London Symphonies, the last 12. This is the second to last, which has a subtitle attached to it, the Drum Roll Symphony. You'll soon know why it's called that. The New York Philharmonic, led by Leonard Bernstein.

Leonard Bernstein and the New York Philharmonic performing one of the last symphonies by Joseph Haydn, in fact, the second to last symphony, called With the Drum Roll, a 1970 recording of Haydn's 103rd symphony. It's called that, With the Drum Roll, because it opens with that. Haydn, when he was in London, was always trying to surprise the listeners with something novel, something new. I thought we'd hear that with a piece composed just for timpani. One might imagine this would be a modern composition, but no, this takes us back to the Baroque and a composer named André Philidor, who not only wrote this little march for timpani, he was also one of the greatest chess players of all time. Marie-Ange Petit performs on period drums.

0: Timpani March from the French Baroque by Henri Philidor.
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0: My pleasure to spend time with you. I'm Peter van de Graaff, and I'm going to play for you in just a few minutes the Three Penny Opera Suite by Kurt Weill. Later on, we have some very interesting music from the early Baroque, a couple of pieces in which dogs and cats and gunshots and all these kind of strange things are imitated by instruments. First, we have Monica Huggett and friends performing this little sonata by a composer named Dario Castello.

Monica Huggett violin and French from the Irish Baroque Orchestra chamber soloists, performing that music from early Italy, 17th century. We don't know the birth and death dates of the composer, but he's a quite well-known composer of the time. His name is Dario Castello, and that was his second sonata. We're going to return to that recording later on. Kurt Weill enjoyed great, great early success with his collaboration with Bertolt Brecht in the Threepenny Opera in Berlin. We're going to hear a suite from that, which includes the famous Mack the Knife, and a performance here by the Westchester Symphony Orchestra conducted by Siegfried Landau.

Siegfried Landau and the Westchester Symphony with the suite from the Three Penny Opera by Kurt Weill. Hope you'll stay tuned. We're going to listen to a couple of very, very interesting works from the early Baroque. And we have right now trumpeter Alison Balsam playing this Badinerie, a jest, which concludes originally a work for flute and orchestra by Bach, the Orchestral Suite No. 2.

Alison Balsam performing the Badinerie, originally from the Second Orchestral Suite by Johann Sebastian Bach. We have a couple of pieces here which are rather bizarre and rather comical at the same time, as these pieces use various instrumental techniques to depict things in the real world, programmatic works. We're going to begin with a piece called Capriccio Stravagante, the extravagant caprice. It's translated here, the outlandish whim, which may be more appropriate. It's from 1627 by a composer named Carlo Farina, and it uses double stops. There's clusters of dissonance. There's slides on the strings, beating the strings with the wood of the bow. All of this to imitate the barking of dogs and the meowing of cats and gunfire, etc. We're going to listen now to this. It's really quite a bizarre piece, but fun to listen to, with the Irish Baroque Orchestra Chamber Soloists.

remarkably, music from 1637 by a composer named Carlo Farina. That's the Capriccio Stravagante, the extravagant caprice, which depicts such extra musical things as barking of dogs and cats meowing, gunfire, Spanish guitar, a rooster, and on and on. Performance by Monica Huggett, the Irish Baroque Orchestra Chamber Soloists. A very similar piece here, as this is called the Representative Sonata by Heinrich Bieber. And here we have represented nightingale, cuckoo, a frog, a cat, a quail, march of the musketeers, and so forth, members of Il Giardino Armonico.

It's nice to have the narration that sort of brings us along, and a lot of the words, although in German, are similar enough to the English, where I hope you were able to follow that, like the Kuckuck and the Marsch des Musketiere, the Musketeer's March, also the cat, the quail, let's see, the hen, and the rooster, the nightingale. These are all parts of this representative sonata by Heinrich Ignaz Franz von Bieber. And we heard members of Il Giardino Armonico. The violinist was Giovanni Antonini. We jump all the way now to 1952 for a fugue for four horns by Paul Hindemith.

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Welcome to Breakfast Blend on a terrific Tuesday morning. I'm your host, Emilio Alvarez, with you until 10 o'clock this morning and every weekday here on KMFA. Coming up in our first hour together, we'll hear some violin music on a Sophie Mutter. We'll play the music of Fritz Kreisler. We'll hear Faure's dedication to the daughter of his mistress, Dolly. One of my favorite Faure works on the way. We'll hear some wind music from Franz Danzi. But Gerald Finzi will kick off our program in just a second. We'll take a quick look at our weather forecast for today first. 101 is our high today, and sunny skies, 100 tomorrow. Looks like maybe a chance of rain Thursday, heading into Friday. We'll see about that. Right around 100 degrees on Thursday and Friday as well. We're going to begin here with The Romance by Gerald Finzi, performed by the Guildhall String Ensemble to begin Breakfast Blend.

the Guildhall String Ensemble performing Gerald Finzi's Romance, and that's a beautiful beginning to our program this morning. From the strings to the woodwinds, we'll hear now the Michael Thompson Wind Quintet performing the Wind Quintet in E-flat major, opus 67, number 3 by Franz Danzi.

0: The Michael Thompson Wind Quintet, performing Franz Danzi's Quintet in E-flat Major, Opus 67, number 3.
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The English concert led by Trevor Pinnock, performing Handel's Concerto Grosso in F Major, Opus 6, Number 9. And now beautiful music by Gabriel Fauré, written for the daughter of his mistress, the same woman who actually at some point also dated Claude Debussy, but we're going to hear Fauré writing for the daughter. He called her Dolly. We're going to hear the Dolly Suite orchestrated here and performed by the Seattle Symphony, led by Ludovic Morlot.

0: Fauré's Dolly. Although that's sweet, we heard the Seattle Symphony led by Ludovic Morlot. More lovely music to wrap up this hour. In just a bit, we'll hear Fritz Kreisler's lovely Rosemary, played by Anna-Sophie Mutter. Next.
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0: pianist Lambert Orcus joining Anna Sophie Mutter's violin with Lovely Rosemary, Schön Rosmarin by Fritz Kreisler. And that wraps up our first hour of Breakfast Blend. Good morning. I'm your host, Emilio Alvarez. Beethoven's on the way to begin our next hour after this.
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written for the Austrian Emperor Franz I on the day of St. Francis of Assisi, on October 4th in 1814, Beethoven wrote the Name's Day Overture, the Name Day Overture by Beethoven, played by the Gewandhaus Orchestra Leipzig, led by Kurt Mazur. That brings us into our second hour of Breakfast Blend this morning. Good morning. I'm your host, Emilio Alvarez, with you until 10 o'clock this morning and every weekday here on KMFA. Hope your week has been off to a lovely start. Hope you had a great Labor Day. And coming up in our 7 o'clock hour, we'll hear the Slavonic Dance, number 8 by Antonin Dvorak. Early violin music from Joseph Bologna, Chevalier de Saint-Georges. We'll head to Spain in just a second. But first, another quick look at our weather forecast for today and for the next few days ahead. 101 is our high today. Hot and sunny weather in central Texas. 100 tomorrow. 99 or so on Thursday, and staying right there through the rest of the week. We're going to hear now Iberia from Isaac Albéniz, performed by the Cincinnati Symphony Orchestra, led by Jesus Lopez Copos.

0: Rondeña from Isaac Albéniz's Iberia, performed by the Cincinnati Symphony Orchestra, led by Jesús López Covos.
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Two guitarists, two Brazilians, two brothers, Sergio and Odaí de Sade performing three sonatas by Domenico Scarlatti. And some violin music now. Gian Joe joins the Toronto Camerata with the Violin Concerto in D by Joseph Bologna, Chevalier de Saint-Georges.

0: violinist Qian Zhou joining the Toronto Camerata with the Violin Concerto in D by Joseph Bologna Chevalier de Saint-Georges.
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0: Kurt Mazur conducting the Gewandhaus Orchestra in Leipzig with the Slavonic Dance Opus 72 No. 8 by Antonín Dvořák.
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An overture by Franz von Suppe, the Jolly Robbers Overture, played by the Vienna Philharmonic Orchestra, led by Zubin Mehta, and bringing us into the second half of Breakfast Blend here on a terrific Tuesday. I'm your host, Emilio Alvarez, until 10 o'clock this morning and every weekday here on KMFA. Hope your week is off to a great start. I hope you had a lovely Labor Day. Coming up in this hour, we'll hear from Edvard Grieg and Ponchielli. A bit of early music from Johann David Heineken is on the way next. But we'll take one final look at our weather forecast for today and for the next few days ahead. 101 is our high today. Hot and sunny weather here in central Texas. 100 tomorrow as well. And staying right there, looks like 99-ish on Thursday and Friday and Saturday too. And that's what we have to look forward to weather-wise. Now we'll hear the Concerto Grosso in F by Johann David Heineken, performed by Reinhard Goerbel and Musica Antiqua Cologne.

0: Musica Antiqua Cologne, led by Reinhard Gerbel, with the Concerto Grosso in F major by Johann David Heineken.
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Music from the Italian Amilcare Ponchielli. We know him best for his opera La Gioconda, but there, a movement titled Il Convegno, a favorite one, played by two brothers, Daniel and Andreas Ottensommer, playing their clarinets with Vienna Virtuosen. Now we'll hear the Peer Gynt Suite, a favorite from Edvard Grieg, played by the San Francisco Symphony.

Herbert Blomstedt leading the San Francisco Symphony with the Peer Gynt Suite No. 1 by Edvard Grieg. Chamber music now by Ermanno Wolf Ferrari. To take us to the top of the hour, we'll hear his string trio performed by the German string trio.

0: The German string trio performing a string trio by Ermanno Wolf Ferrari and bringing us to our final hour of Breakfast Blend this morning. William Alwyn has an overture for us next.
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piece which was meant to be premiered at the Queen's Hall in London in September of 1940, and it was cancelled due to war. We heard the overture to A Mask by Sir William Alwyn, played by the Royal Liverpool Philharmonic Orchestra, led by David Lloyd Jones. We'll get waltzing now with Johann Strauss II, his Emperor Waltz, played by Ernst Ottensamer, another Ottensamer joining the broadcast once more. We're going to hear the Alban Berg Quintet joining him.

The Alban Bear Quartet, along with Ernst Otten Sommer's clarinet, performing a Schoenberg arrangement of Johann Strauss II's Emperor Waltz. Music now by Mozart, is Divertimento in F, performed by the Norwegian Chamber Orchestra.

0: The Divertimento in F Major, Kirkel 138, by Mozart, played by the Norwegian Chamber Orchestra.
1: 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Part 1 will be sung and accompanied by piano, while Part 2 will be performed as a live stage reading. 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

Violinist Janine Janssen and friends performing the Concerto in C Minor for Oboe and Violin by Johann Sebastian Bach. We have time for one more piece to take us up to 10 o'clock. That's when Diane Donovan will take over with Midday Oasis. I'll join you again tomorrow morning at 6 a.m. I've been your host, Emilio Alvarez, and this has been Breakfast Blend. We'll wrap up our program today with a bit of an encore. I know this is our friend Anton Nell's favorite encore, and he plays it well, but we'll hear Rick Rowley at the piano performing the Allegro de Concierto by Enrique Granados. The Spaniard will wrap up our program today. I want to thank you for tuning in this morning. Have a wonderful rest of your Tuesday.

0: The fabulous Allegro de Concierto by Enrique Granados. And this time around, we heard Rick Rowley, Austin's own Rick Rowley, playing piano. It is now my pleasure to welcome you to Midday Oasis. I'm Diane Donovan, and I hope your Tuesday's off to a great start. Perhaps you had the long weekend and feeling fresh, and then somewhere along the line, probably by Thursday, you're going to think it's Wednesday. In any case, I have some fine music for you. We're going to celebrate a birthday in the world of classical music, that of Antonín Dvořák. Spoiler alert, we'll have his Symphony No. 9 from the New World in the 1 p.m. hour. And there's much more on the way. We'll start off with a concerto by Telemann. Taking a look at the weather, well, it looks like all this week we are back in the triple digits. Today's supposed to go as high as 101. We have a 20% chance of precipitation. And that will likely be after 4 p.m. if it happens. Stay cool with KMFA.
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We heard Telemann's Concerto in D major for three trumpets, two oboes, strings, and timpani. And Hannes Wolfgang Bernhard Lauben, all three trumpeters, joined the English Chamber Orchestra, led by Simon Preston. Next, I have a piece by American composer Tobias Picker. This is called Old and Lost Rivers. The Houston Symphony is conducted here by Christoph Eschenbach.

0: I almost felt like I stepped into a painting there. That was a beautiful work by American composer Tobias Picker, Old and Lost Rivers. And we heard the Houston Symphony led by Christoph Eschenbach. In just a moment on Midday Oasis, I'll have a symphony by Muzio Clementi.
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We heard the Symphony in D Major, Opus 18, Number 2, by Muzio Clementi, himself a great pianist, but he wrote works other than piano works, as you just heard. We heard the Philharmonia Orchestra, led by Francesco Davalos. You're tuned in to Midday Oasis. Next, a little music by Camus Saint-Saëns.

0: A little music to Parisitus, the Air de Ballet by Camille Saint-Saëns. Geoffrey Simon conducted the London Philharmonic.
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0: A lively ending to the Flemish Dances music by Jan Bloks, and we heard the BRT Philharmonic of Brussels, led by Alexander Rabari. And that brings us pretty much to the end of the first hour of Midday Oasis. I'm Diane Donovan. Once again, welcome one and all. In the 11 o'clock hour, I'll have a harp concerto by Ernst Eichner, and we're going to start things off with the Rienzi Overture by Wagner. And along the way, Beethoven will bring us a piano sonata.
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0: Music by Wagner. We just heard the Rienzi Overture. The Minnesota Orchestra was directed by Sir Neville Mariner. You're tuned in to Midday Oasis right here on KMFA. Hope your Tuesday's off to a great start.
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2: Tonight at 9 p.m. on From the Butler School, you're going to hear a program of original music written by Butler School alumni. And several of the performers are alumni or current students as well. You'll hear a wide range of styles, from minimalist to neoclassical, jazz, and pop. My name is Paige Stevens, and I'll catch you tonight at 9 p.m. here at KMFA 89.5 or from the Butler School.
0: Well, yes, you'll get to hear our new host of From the Butler School this evening. Next, we have a piano sonata by Beethoven. It's his Sonata Number 2 in A Major, Opus 2, Number 2, so an early work. And it was published the same time as his first and third sonatas, all part of the Opus 2. And it's a really lovely piece, and we have the great late Alfred Brendel performing it.

0: That was the Piano Sonata No. 2 in A Major, Opus 2 by Beethoven. Alfred Brendel was our soloist.
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0: Our next piece is by the 18th century composer Ernst Eichner. It's the Harp Concerto in C major.

0: That was the Harp Concerto in C Major by Ernst Eichner. I mentioned 18th century composer. Antiqua Musica Orchestra was led by Marcel Courade, and Annie Challen was the harpist.
1: 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Ticket and concert information at austinsymphony.org. When tragedy occurs, oftentimes it is the artist that helps us to put it into context. And when the tragedy of 9/11 happened, it was the musician and the composer who helped us to grieve and to heal. Next time on Choral Classics, we'll listen to three choral works that were inspired by the tragedy of 9/11. I'm Jeffrey Blair, and I hope you'll join me tomorrow night at 9 on 89.5 KMFA.

0: That was a famous piece of medieval music, the Prime Estampi, and it was Estampita performing for us. And you heard the music on KMFA. I'm Diane Donovan. Hope that the music is doing much to enhance your day. As we head into the traditional lunch hour, the noon hour, I'll let you know I will have music by Haydn. And we're going to start things off with a little something from the movies, a movie which starred the composer of the piece, Charlie Chaplin, Smile from Modern Times.
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There's always a bittersweetness to that piece. I mean, the opening word, smile though your heart is breaking. Such a beautiful piece by Charlie Chaplin, and it was in the film Modern Times. But that particular recording, Lovely, it featured La Pietà's Angèle Dubois playing violin with their pianist of the group, Lovely. Next, we'll go back to the Baroque era with an oboe concerto by Domenico Elmi.

0: We heard Albrecht Meyer playing oboe and leading I Musici di Roma, and that was the Oboe Concerto in A Minor by Domenico Elmi. In just a moment, I'll have a piano trio by Haydn.
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Thank you, Franz Joseph Haydn, for the joy you bring us. That was the piano trio in E-flat major, the Mendelssohn piano trio performed. You're tuned in to Midday Oasis right here on KMFA. I'm Diane Donovan, and don't forget, if you ever have to go out of town or what have you, you can always take us with you, listen from pretty much anywhere through your computer to our streaming service, or get the KMFA phone app. Next, we have a wonderful violin concerto by Charles-Auguste de Berlioz. He was a 19th century Belgian composer and violinist and artist. Here is his violin concerto number 9.

0: That was the Violin Concerto No. 9 by Charles-Auguste de Berlioz. And Alfred Walter led the Radio and Television Orchestra of Brussels. Takako Nishizaki was the violinist. Quite fun and sounds like it was not too easy, a violin concerto, but of course the composer was a violinist himself. In just a moment, we'll celebrate summer with music by Samuel Barber. His summer music is on the way.
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We heard Summer Music. That was by Samuel Barber, American composer. And we heard the New, it was actually the New York Woodwind Quintet. And you heard the music on KMFA. It's a delight to have your company on this Tuesday. I have to keep thinking about it since we had a holiday yesterday. And I certainly hope that you're enjoying the music. There's much more on the way, so do stay tuned.

That was a work by contemporary American composer Carlos Simon with a lovely title and a lovely piece to match, Hold Fast to Dreams. Randall Gooseby was the violinist. Carlos Simon himself played piano. And we already have a toe or

0: to in the 1 o'clock hour. And in that time, how about a violin concerto by Vivaldi? But the big, big piece for the hour will be the Symphony No. 9 in E minor by Dvorak on this, the occasion of the anniversary of his birth.
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Nicole Trottier was the violinist with Les Violons du Roi. Bernard Labadie conducted, and that was Vivaldi's Violin Concerto in D Major, RV number 230. You're tuned in to KMFA. This show is Midday Oasis. I'm Diane Donovan, and next we celebrate a birthday in the world of classical music, that of Antonín Dvořák, born on this day in 1841, and such an important composer. He really established using folk music that reflected his own country, but also when he was the head of the National Conservatory of Music for a couple, 3 years in New York, he encouraged composers to incorporate the music that they heard around them, or at least the style of the music that they found around them, with African American spirituals and other folk music. Well, we'll listen to a Texas spin on this. It's the Houston Symphony Orchestra, led by Andres Orozco Estrada. Dvorak Symphony No. 9 in E minor, Opus 95, From the New World.

0: 9 in E minor, Opus 95 by Antonín Dvořák, also known as From the New World, that symphony. Andrés Orozco Estrada led the Houston Symphony, and it was on this day back in 1841 that Dvořák was born.
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0: Julian Bream performed Manuel Falla's fabulous Miller's Dance, and that was just a wonderful work. I always love playing that toward the end of the hour as we approach the end of the hour, and we'll start things off with music by Bach.
1: 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On key and off beat.

That was J.S. Bach's Keyboard Concerto No. 1 in D minor, BWV No. 1052. And we heard Haewon Chang playing piano with Camerata Kasovia led by Robert Stankowski. Next, we have the Tarantelle Styrienne, also known as Danse, by Claude Debussy. And this was orchestrated by Maurice Ravel.

Ian Marco led the National Orchestra of Lyon, and that was the Tarentelle Styrienne, also known as Danse, by Claude Debussy, beautifully orchestrated by Maurice Ravel, from piano to orchestra.

0: Johannes Gurycki led the German Academy of Neuss, and that was the Symphony No. 33 in B-flat major by Haydn, not Franz Joseph, this time by his younger brother, Michael.
1: Hi, I'm Guillermo Delgado. 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
0: Sarah Schneider will be in at 3 o'clock with Rideshare, and she'll be with you right up until 7 p.m., at which time you can listen to Intermezzo with Anthony McSpadden. I have one more piece for us today, and it's based on a story, a German folklore, of one Till Eulenspiegel, rapscallion, but a little bit worse than that, always getting into trouble, always challenging authority, etc. So one day he's put to death, but even then, you'll hear him come back, because there's a theme that goes through it that represents Till. I'm Diane Donovan. I want to thank you so much for tuning in today. Please do take care. Look out for someone else. Let's have a beautiful and musical rest of our day. Bye-bye for now.

0: Till Eulenspiegel's Merry Pranks, just like that one kid in class who was always pulling practical jokes. Music by Richard Strauss and the London Symphony Orchestra performed, conducted by Michael Tilson Thomas here on KMFA. It's time for the Tuesday edition of Rideshare. I'm Sarah Schneider. Very pleased that you've tuned in today.
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0: Maurice Ravel composed two works based on the story of Scheherazade. One was a song cycle, and the other was a fairy overture. That's the work we are about to hear. Maurice Ravel wrote this quite early in his career, and it remained unpublished during his lifetime. Jan-Pascal Tortelier conducts the Ulster Orchestra.

0: Music by Maurice Ravel, a work written very early in his career that caused one critic to call him a mediocrely gifted debutante. Ravel's Fairy Overture to Scheherazade, played by the Ulster Orchestra, conducted by Jan-Pascal Tortelier on Rideshare.
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0: Composer Karl Kohout was born in Vienna in 1726. But his family heritage was Czech originally. We are about to hear a divertimento in B-flat major by Kohout, and members of Trio Galanterie will perform.

Music by Karl Kohout, who was also a diplomat and lutenist in addition to writing music. And that was his Divertimento in B flat major with Trio Galanterie on KMFA. Jesus Lopez Cobos conducts the Lausanne Chamber Orchestra in music by Ottorino Respighi, the suite number one of Ancient Airs and Dances.

The suite number one of Ancient Airs and Dances. That was music by Ottorino Respighi with the Lausanne Chamber Orchestra and conductor Jesus Lopez Cobos. We're not quite done dancing because our next work by Robert Schumann is also a series of dances. This is Papillon or Butterflies with pianist Murray Pariah.

0: Marie Pariah was featured in that performance of Robert Schumann's Papillon or Butterflies. Thanks for being here for Rideshare. I'm Sarah Schneider. Our next hour will bring us a horn quintet by Mozart, along with an overture by William Grant Still, which is coming up after Noteworthy.
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2: Classical music and the celebration of cultural heritage have always been linked, or at least have often been linked. Consider Mozart's Turkish March, for example, the German Requiem of Brahms, or even William Grant Still's Afro-American Symphony. It gives the music a bit more context for listeners, even if the culture being referenced is one that's far away. I'm Loki Karuna, and on this edition of Noteworthy, I'd like to share a Celtic example of this artistic phenomenon brought to the world by composer Amy Beach. Amy Marcy Shaney Beach was very much American, born in New Hampshire back in 1867. As composers of her day were figuring out what a uniquely American engagement of symphonic music should sound like, Amy looked back to the so-called Old World for inspiration, namely the sounds of English, Scots, and Irish tunes. This led to the premiere of not just her first symphony, but the first symphony composed and published by a woman in the United States. It's titled, appropriately enough, the Gaelic Symphony. Following the very successful premiere of her Gaelic Symphony, Amy soon began supporting other composers through literature, penning articles including Music's Ten Commandments as given for young composers, as well as a work titled To the Girl Who Wants to Compose. While her achievements as a woman remain central to her legacy, it's important to remember the ways in which heritage and culture shaped her early successes, earning her a rightful place among America's most noteworthy. Noteworthy is a production of WDAV, Classical Public Radio.

The Royal Philharmonic Orchestra was performing music by William Grant Still here on KMFA, his festive overture, and the conductor was Arthur Bennett Lipkin. Members of the German String Trio will perform music by Ermanno Wolf-Ferrari next here on Rideshare. This is his Introduction and Balletto.

0: The Introduction and Balletto by Ermanno Wolf Ferrari, played by the German String Trio on KMFA.
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0: Music by George Frederick Handel, played by Collegium Musicum 90, an ensemble that borrowed its name from musical societies that were active in the Baroque era, plus the year the ensemble was founded, 1990. And that was Handel's Concerto Grosso in G Major, Opus 6, Number 1, here on KMFA's Rideshare.
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0: Coming up in just a little while here on Rideshare, we'll hear an homage to the Waltzing Strausses by Eric Wolfgang Korngold, and right now, music by Mozart. This is his horn quintet in E-flat major with Hermann Baumann and the Gewandhaus Quartet.

performance by hornist Hermann Baumann, who had something in common with composers Johannes Brahms and Felix and Fanny Mendelssohn. He was born in the city of Hamburg, Germany. He performed with the Gewandhaus Quartet in Mozart's Horn Quintet in E-flat major on 89.5.

0: Straussiana, a work by Eric Wolfgang Korngold and the Bruckner Orchestra of Linz, performed under the direction of Kaspar Richter. I'm so glad you've tuned in for Rideshare today. I'm Sarah Schneider. What's coming up in our next hour? An overture by Wagner, some variations by Beethoven, and a few more dances. I hope you'll stay with me.
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0: An overture to an opera by Richard Wagner, and the full title of that opera was Tannhäuser and the Minnesänger's Contest at Wartburg. And today we heard a performance with conductor Seiji Ozawa, and he was leading the Berlin Philharmonic here on 89.5.
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0: Ludwig van Beethoven was still quite a young composer when he wrote our next work. We'll hear his Variations in E-flat major, Opus 44, with the Florestan Trio right here on KMFA.

0: Members of the Florestan Trio performed the variations in E-flat major, Opus 44, by Ludwig van Beethoven.
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Members of the Aradia Ensemble are up next, and they have some music by Unico Wilhelm von Wassenaar. This is a concerto armonico here on KMFA.

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0: certainly has music in his blood. He was born to two parents who met when they were members of the Halle Orchestra in England. And Nicholas also was not a late bloomer. He formed his own string quartet at the age of 12. And there he was leading the Northern Chamber Orchestra in Felix Mendelssohn's String Sinfonia No. 1 in C major.
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The Overture to La Forza del Destino, music by Giuseppe Verdi with the Philharmonia Orchestra and conductor Giuseppe Sinopoli. There's nothing quite like going hiking in the mountains if you really need a reset. And Alan Hovhaness was frequently inspired by nature, including mountains. This is his Symphony No. 2, which is nicknamed Mysterious Mountain. The Seattle Symphony is conducted by Gerard Schwartz.

Alan Hovhaness' Symphony No. 2, nicknamed Mysterious Mountain. The Seattle Symphony Orchestra was led by Gerard Schwartz on KMFA. Our next work on Rideshare is J.S. Bach's French Suite No. 6 in E major. Here's pianist Andras Schiff.

We heard pianist Andras Schiff in that performance of J.S. Bach's French Suite No. 6 in E major, BWV 817.

Sir Thomas Beecham conducted the Royal Philharmonic Orchestra in the Dance Rhapsody No. 2 by Frederick Delius. Antonín Dvořák came into the world on today's date in 1841. Here's a famous work from his opera Ruzalka. This is the Song to the Moon, and we'll be hearing cellist Yo-Yo Ma.

The Song to the Moon from Ruzalka by Antonin Dvorak. Members of the Knights performed with cellist Yo-Yo Ma here on KMFA. I'm Sarah Schneider. So glad you were here for Rideshare today. I'll see you back tomorrow at 3 p.m. and I hope you have a great evening.

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